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1: It's the Bootleg Kev Show. That's James Andre Jefferson Jr.
2: What it do, boo?
1: All right, July 19th, we are getting the championship for the World Cup, and they do a halftime show, kind of like, you know, the Super Bowl halftime show.
2: Come on.
1: It's the World Cup halftime show. Justin Bieber has confirmed to be a co-headliner along the sides of Burna Boy, Madonna, BTS, Shakira, and Coldplay.
2: Hey, BTS, they just got back from the military. You know they had to quit doing what they was doing?
1: I did not know that.
2: That's in South Korea or North Korea, one of them Koreans.
1: Well, now they're at the World Cup.
2: They popping like that.
1: Yeah, Justin Bieber, though, seems to be, yeah, he's the headliner. You got to make Biebs the main guy, all right?
2: I think I find it kind of funny that Drake's not the headliner. When Kendrick was headlining the Super Bowl, that's what everybody's saying. The World Cup was bigger.
1: Yeah, well, you know, so is Kendrick. Anyway, stay by your radio. Coming up next, man, we got that Daily Hate on the way. Keep it locked.
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1: It's the Bootleg Kev Show holding it down, man. We got the Daily Hate a few minutes away. 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Anything you're hating on, James?
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5: I would like to hate on my neighbor who's directly across the street from me. It's too many adults in that house. They have too many cars. And so her guy, he parks in front of my house every single day.
0: Oh,
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0: yeah.
5: 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Because what if I have
0: that.
5: Company? He just parks in front of mine. So, you know, I've been having, you know, my friends come over like right before he gets home from work. And so they park in front of my house. So he has to like park down the street.
0: Yeah, that is a big pet peeve of mine. When my neighbors park in front of my house, I hate it so much.
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1: It's the Bootleg Kev Show, man. This is interesting. New research says that women are now binge drinking more than men for the first time in history.
2: I blame White Claw.
1: White Claw?
2: Yeah, White Claw. 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
1: Anyway, we got the No Cap News coming up. Keep it locked.

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1: 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We got that No Cap News Report a few minutes away. James finds the craziest stories in the world. We break them down. What you got?
2: I
1: got
2: 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A cop got arrested at Chick-fil-A.
1: 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Keep it locked. 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
4: Time for the No Cap News. What up, James?
5: Look, I know times is rough, but doing this is kind of crazy. A man was arrested because he was posing as a cop to get a discount at Chick-fil-A. He would go to a bunch of restaurants and worked a bunch of times. I might have to try this myself, to be honest.
4: Was he wearing a uniform?
5: He had a little fake, you know, one of them little Party City uniforms on. So the people at the restaurant was able to tell, and that's why they called the cops on the fake cop.
4: Oh, man. It's worth the shot, man.
5: But why do you care as the cashier?
4: Because he's got stolen valor. He's wearing a uniform he doesn't deserve to wear.
5: Y'all not paying me enough to give a damn. Are you a cop, sir? Here go your 10%. Whatever.
4: First of all, why do cops get discounts on food?
5: I don't know.
4: Yeah.
5: Firefighters should, though.
4: You got to pay 10% more.
5: There you go. I like that.
4: Anyway, stay by your radio. Coming up next, we had a conversation about body counts. We want to hear about whether or not it matters to you.
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1: It's the Bootleg Kev Show holding it down, man. 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
2: Look here, I usually hate the remakes from stuff from the 90s and the 80s, but if they can get Jim Carrey to be Freddy Krueger, so I'm in.
1: It would be fire.
2: Oh, yeah. Anyway, that's the perfect spot for him.
1: Coming up, man, we've got the People's Mix. Keep it locked, y'all. Oh.

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1: It's the Bootleg Kev Show, man. That's James Andre Jefferson Jr.
2: What it do, bro?
1: All right, let's talk about it, man. The Orkin, which is the vacuum company. Every year, they drop an annual bed bug ranking. This is the cities that have the most bed bugs in America. Lord. Number one is Chicago, Illinois.
2: Damn.
1: Los Angeles, California is number two. Detroit, Michigan, number three. Cleveland, Ohio, number four. Indianapolis, Indiana, number five. Springfield, Illinois, number six. D.C., number seven. Columbus, Ohio, number eight. Pittsburgh, Pennsylvania, number nine. And Grand Rapids, Michigan, number 10.
2: That's crazy. So many people deal with bed bugs. I've never had them.
1: I am surprised nowhere in Florida made this list.
2: You would think that's the bed bug capital.
1: Or New York. New York didn't make the list either.
2: First of all, New Yorkers can't even fit beds in their damn house. So how are they going to have bed bugs?
1: Anyway, look, stay by your radio. We're jumping into People's Mix up next.
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1: It's the Bootleg Kev Show, man. 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
2: But we could put Trump on a $250 bill. 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
1: Bum-ass president. 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
1: It's the Bootleg Kev Show holding it down, man. The Daily Hate is on the way. If you got something you want to hate on, leave us a voicemail, 877-817-2888. That is the number, man. Get at us. Tell us what's got you pissed off, James. Anything you
2: want to
1: hate
2: on? I'm hating when you have guests come over and they don't get the sign that you want them to leave.
1: That is true.
2: Like what you about to do? And they still like, oh, stay here.
1: Yeah. Oh, I don't know. Just figured I'd hang out here and drink your food. And
2: you got to go, buddy.
1: Anyway, leave us a voicemail with your Daily Hate up next.

0: All right, what are you hating on, ma'am?
1: I'm hating on my cousin. I mean, I'm sorry to say she's my blood and all, but she cheated on her man.
0: So she's cheating on her man. Her boyfriend's a good guy, or does he not deserve it, or what?
1: Yeah. Yo, we hang out. We all hang out. It's like with couples and stuff. Like, yo, he comes to family events. Like, he's a good dude. Like, I see a future with them, but like, she's cheating on him. Like, he ain't a good dude. So it hurts my heart, and she's a...
0: Well, your promiscuous cheating cousin is hated on, all right? Leave us a voicemail if you got something you want to hate on, 877-817-2888. Coming up, for the first time in history, in America, women are doing something more than men.
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1: Oh, this is kind of a bummer survey. 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
5: Lows of a low of around 66 overnight under mainly clear skies, southeasterly winds around 5 miles per hour. Clear skies develop with fog and spots early Saturday, high of 86. Right now, it's 70 degrees.

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2: Lows of a low around 66 overnight under mainly clear skies. Southeasterly winds around 5 miles per hour. Highs of a low around 86 with fog and spots early Saturday. Ample sunshine expected. Right now, 68.

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3: Overnight, under clear skies, southeasterly winds around 5 miles per hour. Daytime highs approaching 87. Saturday, bright sunshine develops with fog and spots early. Currently, 68.

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1: Oh, this is kind of a bummer survey. 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
6: Daytime high is approaching 87 with fog and spots early today under clear skies. South winds around 5 miles per hour. Clear skies again tonight, lows around 64. Currently 66.

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6: Z93 weather. Daytime high is approaching 87, with fog and spots early today under mainly sunny skies. Winds out of the south around 5 miles per hour. Lows dip down to about 64. Tonight, clear skies. Currently 65.

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5: Z93 weather. Daytime high is approaching 87 and foggy early today under mainly clear skies. Winds out of the south around 5 miles per hour. Clear skies tonight, lows of a low around 64. Right now, it's 66 degrees.
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6: Z93 weather. Daytime high is approaching 87 and foggy early today under mainly clear skies. Winds out of the south around 5 miles per hour. Clear skies tonight, lows level up around 64. Currently 70.

She'll be all right. 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
8: Sunshine expected today with daytime highs approaching 87. Winds out of the south around 5 miles per hour. 64 tonight. High temperatures reach up to 89 tomorrow. Right now, it's 74 degrees.

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6: Z93 weather. Ample sunshine expected today with daytime highs approaching 87. Winds out of the south around 5 miles per hour. 64 tonight. High temperatures reach up to 89 tomorrow. Currently, it's 79 degrees.

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2: Today is National Zombie Day, and I'm not sure how we celebrate that. Is this an awareness situation? Are we reaching out to our zombie friends and telling them that they're seen and heard? I don't know how you celebrate that, but I did find a survey of what people think is their apocalypse plan. So apparently, according to YouGov, which is definitely to be believed, 14% of people have a zombie apocalypse plan. 26% of those people say that their zombie apocalypse plan involves stockpiling guns, ammo, and weapons. 21% say that their plan involves hiding and holding up. I think that depends on where you're holding up. It needs to be somewhere that's got some food for a bit. So I feel like I'm not hiding and holding up in my apartment because I think I'd live for about, 6 days based on the amount of food that I have stockpiled over there. But maybe that's why you have a plan, right? 16% say that their zombie apocalypse plan involves gathering supplies and food. See, that seems like a solid plan. 8% say it involves relocating to where? Aren't the zombies everywhere? In the movies that I've seen, that's how it works, but I don't know. And 6% say that their zombie apocalypse plan involves killing zombies. I feel like it's a little bit of all the things, right? If you were going to have a plan. My plan is that I'm not interested. Honestly, y'all can eat me. I don't care. I'm not interested. If there's a zombie apocalypse, I'm out. Every once in a while, someone would be like, I want you on my zombie apocalypse team. No, you don't, because I am not interested. I already am not sleeping well most nights, so I don't need to have, like, the threat of zombies to be messing with that. Plus, like, everything I know isn't how it works anymore, and it sounds messy, if I'm being honest. I'm not interested. Y'all can go ahead and mess with the zombies. I am definitely out. So if you were saving a spot for me on your zombie apocalypse team, you can free that up because I'm not interested. Hard pass.
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9: Sunshine expected this afternoon with daytime highs approaching 87. Winds out of the south around 5 miles per hour. Clear skies again tonight, lows sit down to about 64. Right now, it's 81 degrees.

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2: Do you have your meals at the same time of day every day? If so, you might be on to something according to hashtag science. A new study suggests that when you eat may matter almost as much as what you eat, especially for mental health. People who have irregular meal schedules or frequently skip meals are more likely to experience symptoms of depression compared to those who eat at consistent times. Skipping breakfast in particular seems to make things worse, while eating a wider variety of foods can help offset some of the risks. So researchers aren't totally sure why, which was my main question, but it may come down to how inconsistent eating disrupts your body's internal clock and mood-related processes. So the bottom line from this study seems to be that sticking to regular mealtimes could be a small but meaningful way to support your mental well-being. And I'm not great at being exactly consistent, but I do find that having a specific time frame, at least, of when I eat makes it one less thing I have to decide, because I'm already deciding what I'm going to eat, right? So if I don't have to decide what and when I'm going to eat, and I can take at least one of those things out of the equation, it's a little less stressful. So that has proven to be better for my mental health, but apparently having some consistency for your body in general is good, and that makes sense. I mean, who can argue with hashtag science?
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2: Ratings came in for England's victory over Mexico in the World Cup, had nearly 22 million viewers on Fox Sports, making it one of the tournament's biggest U.S. television audiences so far, which is interesting because now Mexico and Canada and the United States are all not in the World Cup. So it's kind of like we're hosting this party, but we went to bed early, but the party is still going on in our house. And so, like, it's just interesting that all these World Cup games are still happening and none of the host countries are in it. But I mean, that happens frequently, right? I mean, it's rare that the host company wins. I just think it's interesting that the next week and a half, it'll be like, oh, what's happening right in your backyard that you're not a part of? Seems like a smack in the face. But I think it also is cool that they're having it at so many different stadiums in three different countries. And there's just so many people that are able to go to these games because there's so many different venues. So it's been fun to watch. And then, of course, they announced more additions to the halftime show for the final game, which is on July 19th. The Biebs is going to be headlining along with Madonna. BTS, Shakira, I think legally had to be there, especially because she dropped that dope song that is like the theme for the World Cup. And for some reason, the Muppets are going to be involved as well. And I don't know what they're going to be doing, but it's probably going to be awesome because it's the Muppets.
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9: Sunshine expected this afternoon with daytime highs approaching 87. South winds around 5 miles per hour. Lows dip down to about 65. Tonight, clear skies develop with fog at times. Right now, it's 84 degrees.

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2: So it is World Chocolate Day. A happy chocolate day to all of those of you who celebrate. So there's all kinds of different stats of what percentage of people would give up chocolate for the rest of their lives to pay off their student debt and all of those things. But the thing that I was most interested in this morning is in a study that reveals that chocolate is more exciting than kissing. Huh? A study reveals that eating chocolate is four more times exciting than kissing. A doctor named David Lewis hooked up scores of women to electrodes before measuring their heartbeats after eating chocolate and kissing their mate. He found that eating the candy made hearts race to as much as 140 beats per minute. Kissing also stimulated parts of the brain, but not nearly as much as chocolate. Now, my friends, I have had some really good chocolate in my days. I have been blessed. I've been to parts of Europe. I've had fantastic chocolate that I have paid way too much for. But I gotta tell you, I don't agree with this at all. If chocolate is better than kissing, respectfully, I think some of y'all are kissing the wrong people, because kissing is way better than chocolate. Even the best chocolate. Oh, maybe y'all are kissing the wrong people, or I'm eating the wrong chocolate, but I've had a lot of chocolate.
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3: 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Okay, I'm not going to sing. 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
3: Over the weekend, there was another eating contest. I'm sure you heard about it. Nathan's hot dog eating contest, and surprising no one, Joey Chestnut won again. Although he ate 10 less wieners than usual, or than his record at least, and still managed to win. But there was an unpopular opinion survey on Reddit that I saw, and the question is competitive eating considered a sport? The poster said competitive eating is gross and shouldn't be considered a sport. They wrote, it's kind of disgusting to have a group of people lined up like pigs in a trough just shoving food in their mouths at high speed, filling themselves with insane amounts of food, or even pie eating contests when they have their face down in the pie. If people like that, it's fine, but calling it a sport is too much. And that raises a valid question. Is it a sport? I mean, I feel like it's not. It's a competition, certainly, but is it a sport? I don't know. But also, they train mentally and physically. It's competitive. There's prizes and rewards. So, like, on paper, competitive eating is a sport, right? But also, it doesn't seem like they train the same way. And it seems more like a competition than an actual sport. But I don't know. I'd love to know what you think as well. Leave me a voicemail on the Z93 Lacrosse app, or you can text in the Z93 Talk and Text Line 608-785-7993. Is competitive eating actually a sport? Is it competitive? Sure. Is it hard? I'm sure. I've never tried. I feel like when I have two hot dogs, I'm like, oh, I better stop. But I don't know. Is it actually a sport? That's a solid question. Bonus points as well if you let me know if you think a hot dog is a sandwich, because that's a whole other debate.
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2: Had a great time. A quick trip down to Milwaukee to watch my dad throw out the first pitch at a, they're not even AAA. It's a technically professional baseball team. It's the Milwaukee Milkmen. My dad and my mother were very involved in their Relay for Life for the American Cancer Society for the greater Milwaukee area. And they've been doing that for a really long time. And my mom died last year, but my dad is still very involved. So I went down to help sell 50-50 tickets. And then my dad got to throw out the first pitch, which was super rad. And it was funny because earlier in the day, so I got there a little before the game, right? And so we're at his house and he's like, I should probably throw some pitches, right? My dad's 82 years old. And so he's like, and he plays basketball. Like he's still athletic, right? But he hasn't thrown a baseball in a long time. And so he's like, we should practice. I'm like, okay, you got any baseball gloves? He's like, I don't think I do. And I was like, okay. So he got out a couple of garden gloves and I'm like, what is that going to do? I mean, they're going to jam my finger or not. So we're like practicing in the backyard and we each have a garden glove instead of a baseball mitt, but managed to get a couple of throws in, which was fun. And then he didn't throw a strike, but it was catchable. So I feel like that was the goal, is to make it a respectable pitch. And he did. And he was able to pay tribute to my mother on the mound, which was really cool as well. And raised a bunch of money for their Relay for Life, which is next Saturday. So I'm going back down to Milwaukee next weekend for that. So that's going to be fun. But it was a really cool time. And I'm glad that I wasn't the one that had to throw out the first pitch, because I did it at the Logger game years ago and I wasn't great. And that was 12 years ago when I was a little bit younger. So I feel like I'd be even worse now. So I'm really glad that he did it and not me, but it was cool to be there to see it.
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5: Expected this afternoon with daytime highs approaching 87. Winds out of the south around 5 miles per hour. Lows dip down to about 65. Tonight, clear skies develop with fog at times. Right now, 85.

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1: This morning, we're chatting with Neil Williams, the owner of Rod's Ride on Power Sports. And y'all have been doing the Thunder Ride for juvenile diabetes. Is this year 24?
2: 24th year of this, yeah.
1: So it is all happening. It starts at Rod's on July 25th?
2: Yep, last Saturday of July.
1: And tell me a little bit about the history of this event. How much money has been raised?
2: Yeah, so like we said, been going on for 24 years. I think Rod's has been involved somewhere around that 10-year mark now at this point. But over those years, we've raised over $500,000 going back to Gunderson Medical Foundation and Mayo Health Systems, where they then disperse the funds to families and children affected by type 1 diabetes.
1: So all that money stays local, too?
2: 100% stays local. So they are dispersed. So if they're in their care and they get diagnosed at Gunderson or at Mayo of having pediatric diabetes, they're going to get to, you know, take advantage of this fund.
1: So the Chad Erickson Memorial Thunder Ride is primarily a motorcycle ride, but more vehicles than that are welcome, right?
2: Absolutely. So we say, you know, there's a lot of motorcycles, but there's certainly classic cars, convertibles. Last year we had some Jeeps, Broncos.
1: Sure.
2: Quite frankly, we'll take anything. You want to bring your pickup truck? You want to bring your bicycle? It doesn't matter to me. It's the cause at this point. So it's all for the cause.
1: Awesome. So what's all involved? There's other ways to participate as well. Is there raffles along the way?
2: Yeah. So we're going to have some 50-50 raffles, silent auctions, of course, some great food along the way. We'll have a UTV sweepstakes. So we're going to be giving away a side-by-side that CF Moto, one of our business partners with us on for this event, specifically for this event. So we'll be giving away a side-by-side day of as well.
1: And then do you have some speakers involved at the Thunder Ride too?
2: Yep. So the Gunderson Medical Foundation is very helpful in that. They line up some of their families that are in their care to come out and kind of discuss what they go through, what they're going through, and how this has benefited them.
1: Such a great experience to get the community together and have, I mean, there's so many people that come year after year and are a part of this, right?
2: Yeah, we have a ton of long timers that have been coming that they'll flat out tell you if you ask them, they will never miss one.
1: Yeah.
2: So we have a lot of those. We also get some people from a ways away. I remember a couple years ago we had a gentleman from Indianapolis.
1: Nice.
2: That drove up. So yeah, it does attract a crowd. I think it's one of the bigger rides in this area throughout the year, and again, it's for an outstanding cause. You can truly say what you did got to stay in this community.
1: Yeah, absolutely. The 24th annual Chad Erickson Memorial Thunder Ride starts at Rod's on July 25th, and it all stays local for juvenile diabetes. What does this mean to you, Neil, to be a part of it?
2: It's huge. I really enjoy the community involvement aspect of it. I try to get out and get in different events, but this one's obviously big to me because Rod's plays a huge role in this.
1: Yeah.
2: But in now that I've been doing it for so long, I've heard so many of these stories from these families, and you don't realize how many people that type 1 diabetes affects, and it's scary, especially when it first happens, and it's incredibly expensive to treat, and it never goes away.
1: Yeah.
2: Once you have it, you have it.
1: Yeah.
2: So.
1: Yeah, that's amazing. And to see the work that y'all do pay off year after year is incredible. Do we have to register ahead of time, or can we register day of?
2: You can register day of, or you can register ahead of time at thunderride.org. Also at thunderride.org, you can enter the sweepstakes that way. You can donate if you can't make it to the event, but you want to give to the cause. We'd love that. You can sponsor, day of. We're engines roar at 10:30 from Rod's Ride on Power Sports on the south side of La Crosse, but you can also register that day.
1: Super cool. 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Neil, thanks so much for all you're doing. Appreciate you being here this morning.
2: Thanks for having me.
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2: Remember when Katy Perry went into space for a minute? If you thought, I'd like to go into space, but also, what if it was for a longer period of time and not actually space? Well, then NASA's looking for you. They are seeking volunteers for their Moon and Mars mission, and it's a year-long mission to help prepare astronauts for future trips to the Moon and Mars. But it's a simulation. So the space agency is looking for 4 volunteers to spend 378 days living inside a 3D printed habitat that's at Johnson Space Center in Houston. So it'll simulate the isolation and challenges of a deep space mission without actually getting to go on a deep space mission. During the experiment, the crew will deal with limited resources, communication delays, equipment problems. They'll have simulated spacewalks and also conducting research and growing food. So you'll get to do some of the more annoying parts of a Moon or Mars mission, but not actually get to experience the cool part. It's designed to better understand how long duration missions affect human health and performance as the agency works towards sending people further into space. So I get the research part of it, and that sounds great. And I bet they will get more than 4 people to apply. But I don't know that you could get me to do that and not to be in space. Like, do you want to just pretend to be in space? Because I can pretend to be in space right now and still have all the things that I like and get to go, like, outside. That's the thing. So you don't get to go outside then, I'm guessing, because that wouldn't be a space simulation. I don't know that I could spend over a year inside. I also don't want to do that in Houston. At least they'd probably have air conditioning, I would hope. But I don't know. How hot is it on Mars? Would we have air conditioning? I have a lot of questions that I'm still not interested, no matter the answers.
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1: Netflix is toying with the idea of something that they haven't done much of and might change everything. They're exploring live TV and bundles as they're struggling to keep U.S. viewers hooked. So for a while, Netflix was like absolutely king, right? And that's not the case anymore. So they're looking at some other options, including bundling other services, which is not a new concept. And their plan is to mix live channels with their streaming library. So they'd still be streaming their own content, right? But it could help to provide growth in a crowded market because now they are obviously not the only streamers in the market. So they're thinking, hey, what if we bundle with some other streamers? And also, what if we do live TV? And now it kind of sounds like it's just like cable, which everybody was cutting in favor of Netflix and other streaming services. And now Netflix is like, all right, hear us out. We're going to do live TV. And then we'll also provide other content as well. Wow, they've really come all the way around and gone back to TV. Because originally it was like, hey, it's like TV, but it's not. And now their new slogan could be like, hey, it's like TV. And also it is TV.
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1: Oh, this is kind of a bummer survey. 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
6: Z93 weather.
7: Sunshine expected this afternoon with daytime highs approaching 87. Winds out of the south around 5 miles per hour. Lows dip down to about 65. Tonight, clear skies develop with fog at times. Right now, it's 86 degrees.

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2: So we as people and friends have different seasons, different responsibilities, different paths. But sometimes friendship breakups can be painful. And I found this comforting theory that's helping people heal from painful friendship breakups. It's called the campfire theory. It basically reframes how relationships come and go over time. So the idea compares friendships to people gathered around a campfire. Now, some stay for only a few minutes, some stick around for hours, and a few remain until the fire burns out. So instead of seeing a friend drifting away as a personal failure, the theory suggests that people often leave because they're entering different stages of their life, like getting married, changing jobs, moving, maybe starting their own healing journey, caring for family members, all kinds of different reasons. So the big message behind the campfire theory is encouraging people to tend the fire. So continue to build connections, welcome new people, and nurture meaningful relationships rather than focusing on who is left. And I think that that's a really cool way to look at it, right? Because people are in for different seasons, and some people are in for a lot of seasons of your life, and some are in for just one. But I think another way to look at it too is as an attendee of someone's campfire, maybe you don't have to stay for the entire time. Like in real life, sometimes I love being at that campfire and I'm going to stay until the absolute last minute I can. And other times I'm like, well, that was fun, but I'm good. So I think remembering that you're not obligated to stay at someone else's campfire the entire time is also probably a healthy reminder. And I mean, you can go to a campfire and have some s'mores and then leave and do some other stuff and then come back later too. So I don't know, if you're struggling with a friendship breakup, it doesn't necessarily have to be personal. And maybe knowing that other people are probably coming to your campfire later is the thing that helps you get through it. So keep tending that fire.
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0: So you know how some people like seem to have this natural ability to go to a party and instantly make a bunch of friends and connections? There's new research that suggests the secret to their likability may not be charm or confidence. It could be something much simpler, expecting people to like you. This study suggests that being likable at parties is more about mindset. People who entered social situations expecting others to like them were, in fact, more likely to be liked. Researchers call it the acceptance prophecy. When people expect a positive reaction, they tend to act warmer, friendlier, and more open, which encourages others to respond positively back to them, right? But on the flip side, those who expect rejection often appear more closed off, making rejection more likely. And I think that, like, part of it could be the, sure, like, manifest it, right? But also, it's kind of like act as if or dress for the job that you want kind of thing, right? Where if you go into a situation thinking it's going to be good, that's the vibe you're giving off and also what you're looking for, which kind of brings out your charm and your confidence, right? If you go into a situation thinking this is going to be great, that makes you more confident. Now, the thing that I didn't find in this study is how to convince yourself that other people will like you. But the thing that's always helped me is not putting all of the pressure on being likable. Some people aren't going to like me. Some people don't like me. And that's fine. That happens and whatever. And the other thing that's really helped me over the years in so many ways is not having any shame. I just gave up on being ashamed most of the time. And so that I'm not as self-conscious, which ends up making me more confident and frequently more likable. So if you just give up on caring what other people think, you might end up having people think better of you. I don't know how it works, but it seems to.
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It's Jesse. Season three of the lacrosse team of softball at Copeland Park is underway, and we're giving away tickets. I'll tell you how you can win after Postie.

0: 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It's Jesse. Congratulations to the three Steam players that have all earned a selection in the All-Star Game. 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
7: Sunshine expected this afternoon with daytime highs approaching 87. Winds out of the south around 5 miles per hour. Lows dip down to about 65. Tonight, clear skies develop with fog at times. Right now, it's 88 degrees.

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0: Sabrina Carpenter, Z93, the number one hit music station. Jesse, there's a debate going on TikTok as to whether or not wearing headphones in public is rude. I mean, they've become a part of everyday life. So whether you're at the gym or walking through the airport or sitting in a coffee shop, chances are you'll see someone with earbuds in. For many, there's simply a way to listen to music or podcasts or block out distractions. And some people say wearing headphones is completely normal and shouldn't be viewed as antisocial. In fact, many see them as an easy way to create a little personal space in a busy world. Others, however, think constantly wearing headphones sends a message that you don't want to interact with anyone. Well, maybe that's it. They argue that it can come across as rude, especially in situations where small talk or basic conversation is expected. Some people say they miss the days when people were more open to spontaneous conversations or interactions. It comes down to time and place. Like if you're at, a cashier and you got headphones in, maybe pop one of them out. But if you're on a walk or just at the coffee shop or whatever, it shouldn't really be an expectation for small talk.
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Jesse, Ashley for the Arts in Arcadia, Wisconsin, coming your way August 6th through the 8th. And we've got a shot for you to win your way in. 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
9: Lows level off around 65, with fog and spots tonight under clear skies, southerly winds around 5 miles per hour. Bright sunshine again tomorrow, high temperatures reach up to 90. Right now, 88.

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0: Olivia Rodrigo, Z93, the number one hit music station. Gen Z increasingly moving back in with mom and dad or never leaving in the first place. According to a study of U.S. Census data, nearly one in five Americans between the ages of 25 and 34 now live with their folks or grandparents, the highest level on record. Experts say a tough combination of expensive housing and high mortgage rates, raising rents, and challenging a job market is now making it harder for Gen Z to reach traditional milestones like buying a home or living on their own. While some see it as a sign that adulthood is being delayed, researchers say it's more accurate to think of it as a later start than a lost opportunity. Many Gen Zers still hope to become a homeowner someday, but for now, living with family has become a practical way to save money and navigate an increasingly expensive economy.
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10: Lows level off around 65, with fog and spots tonight under clear skies, southerly winds around 5 miles per hour. Bright sunshine again tomorrow, high temperatures reach up to 90. Currently, it's 87 degrees.

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0: Benson Boone is Z93, the number one hit music station. It's Jesse. You ever notice how some people seem to have a natural ability to go to a party and instantly make friends? New research found that the secret to their likability may not be charm or confidence. It could be something much simpler, just expecting people to like you. The study found being likable at parties is more about mindset. People who entered social situations expecting others to like them were, in fact, more likely to be liked. Researchers call it the acceptance prophecy. When people expect a positive reaction, they tend to act warmer and friendlier and more open, which encourages others to respond positively. On the flip side, those who expect rejection often appear to be more closed off, making rejection more likely.
1: Summer has arrived, which for many means baseball. Some enjoy its deliberate slow pace while enjoying time spent offline. 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
5: Weather. Lows level off around 65 with fog and spots tonight under clear skies, southerly winds around 5 miles per hour. Bright sunshine again tomorrow, high temperatures reach up to 90. Right now, it's 88 degrees.

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0: Tate McRae, Z93, the number one hit music station. It's Jesse. Two iconic American brands with seemingly nothing in common and now have something, and it's bringing them together in court. 7-Eleven suing Nike over the new Air Max 95 sneaker, claiming the shoes green, orange, and red color scheme too closely resemble the convenient chain's trademark branding. According to the lawsuit, some online sellers and consumers have already nicknamed the sneaker the 7-Eleven shoe, which the company says creates confusion about whether the shoe is officially affiliated with the retailer. 7-Eleven says it tried to resolve the issue before filing suit, but Nike planned to move ahead with the release, which happens to be, well, today, known as 7-Eleven Day, when the chain gives away free Slurpees.
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don't know if this makes sense, but you're my hallelujah. 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